0: Who says you have to be smart to be in radio? I are. I mean, me am.
1: You are really dumb. 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
1: and Mahoney. A 30-year-old man was hanging out at a McDonald's, and I guess he was following a woman around the restaurant exposing his McDingling.
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3: I feel like what they should do is they should hit him with a, if he's got his dingling out, because you know they got those new fried apple pies, they're back at McDonald's for for a limited time. I had one a couple days ago, and they are like lava. Crack one of those things up and just scald them.
1: Put it right on there.
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4: 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I had one a couple days ago, and they are like lava. Crack one of those things up and just scald them.
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1: A 30-year-old man was hanging out at a McDonald's, and I guess he was following a woman around the restaurant exposing his McDingling.
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3: I feel like what they should do is they should hit him with a, if he's got his dingling out, because you know they got those new fried apple pies, they're back at McDonald's for for a limited time. I had one a couple days ago, and they are like lava. Crack one of those things up and just scald them.
1: Put it right on there.
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4: 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I had one a couple days ago, and they are like lava. Crack one of those things up and just scald them.
2: Put it right on there.
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3: 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I had one a couple days ago, and they are like lava. Crack one of those things up and just scald them.
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3: Oh,
2: yeah.
3: No.
2: Yeah.
4: McDingdong.
3: I feel like what they should do is they should hit him with a, if he's got his dingling out, because you know they got those new fried apple pies. They're back at McDonald's for for a limited time. I had one a couple days ago, and they are like lava. Crack one of those things up and just scald them.
2: Put it right on there.
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1: A 30-year-old man was hanging out at a McDonald's, and I guess he was following a woman around the restaurant, exposing his McDingling.
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3: I feel like what they should do is they should hit him with a, if he's got his dingling out, because you know they got those new fried apple pies, they're back at McDonald's for a limited time. I had one a couple days ago, and they are like lava. Crack one of those things up and just scald them.
1: Put it right on there.
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5: So we love when there is a beautiful national anthem that is sang at a sporting event. You know, it can really be an iconic moment where somebody solidifies themselves as a world-class performer.
6: Dave, you and I talk about it many times. The Chris Bode national anthem done on his trumpet is one of the most beautiful renditions of the song ever produced.
5: I'd never heard of Chris Bode before. I'm not a big, like,
6: trumpeteer.
5: I'm not following a lot of trumpet players. But when he did that, you're right. I mean, it was bringing players to tears on the sideline because it was so beautiful. But there's also some national anthem performances that go the other way.
7: And you haven't heard the one that we sent to you yet. So this is going to be your first reaction.
5: You sent this to me, and I was like, I want to hear this for the first time. Live on the air.
7: So for your general understanding, Dave, this is not just one woman. This is three women.
5: Okay.
7: One who is the lead, you will hear, and then two women who are more of the background vocals, if you will. And so, I want to commend everyone in there, in that stadium at that time. They were really holding it together.
5: So this is the very first women's professional baseball league game. So this is a big moment, right?
6: So like overhand, not like softball pitching.
5: Correct. And so there's two teams called the New York Heights and the Los Angeles Queens that were performing. And
7: before I mean, not them, to be rude, but like blah, blah, blah. Yeah.
5: Like, it's all about this performance.
7: Yeah, yeah, I mean, really, though, it is.
5: Okay, here we go.
8: Oh, say can you see by the dawn's early light what so proudly we hail at the twilight's last gleaming, whose broad stripes and bright stars through the perilous fight, o'er the ramparts we watched, were so gallantly streaming.
5: Bring it home, Mama.
8: And the rocket's red glare, the bombs bursting in air, gave proof that our flag was
9: still there.
8: Oh, say does that star-spangled banner yet wave o'er the land of the free and the home of the brave.
10: Play ball.
5: Dude, I don't mean to be dramatic, but that is a recession indicator.
7: So real.
4: Dave and Mahoney.

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3: Or just want to yell into the void.
1: 833-YO-DUMMY is open 24/7 for all your hot takes.
4: So at the end of the show the other day, Audrey, you're talking about your crappy former landlord, the house that you just moved out of, how they were trying to bilk you for another, how much?
5: So I ended up paying almost like $5,600 in a security deposit, but it was over the course of the 15-month lease period that I was in. So I ended up paying like $350 extra dollars.
4: But then they came back to you demanding another almost $3,000?
5: Yeah, so they at the very end, they said, hey, before you know you depart, we really just need a little bit extra money from you. And it ended up being $2,800, like you said. And it was like charging me for things like salt for the hard water system or softening system.
4: Yeah. Well,
5: and things like that, that ended up equaling in their minds $2,800.
4: You're not the only one who's had problems with landlords.
6: Yeah, I got one for you guys. Art Felix here. Not only is my property manager a snake in the grass, she's the trustee on my mom's trust for us. And yeah, this woman so far has cleaned out our bank account, sold the rental property, and now kicking us out of our own family home. So yeah, that's property managers for you. Thanks. Bye.
7: Message deleted.
5: How does something like that happen? I hear stories like this, and I don't understand. How did your property manager end up being the trustee of your mother?
4: It's wild.
5: I am very...
4: Also,
5: I have questions.
4: The person that your mom made a trustee and is in charge of the family estate slash assets has gotten to the point where she's kicking you out of your family home?
5: Dirty. I just have a lot of questions about that.
4: Here's another one for you.
8: Hi, I'm just calling about the renter situation. I had something similar where we rented a house for about a year, and then we told them we were going to build a house. They ended up not liking that, so they decided to kick us out of our house a month before Christmas and then try to get everything reset up for Christmas, and it did not go well. It took us another 6 months. We had to rent a place. It took us 6 months to get into our house. Our rent skyrocketed after a six-month lease agreement, and then we finally moved into our house. And I've also been on the other spectrum where I've rented a house and had to get lawyers involved because they did not pay their rent. Enjoy your show. Love you guys.
7: Message
5: my goodness.
7: Deleted.
5: I mean, it's just so funny because my mom had a house that she was renting out to people, and they would just like go and get new dishwashers and then just bill her for them. And she'd be like, okay. And then there's me. There's me who gets stuck with like 9,000 worth of not damages just getting charged to me. And I'm like, how did I want my mom as a landlord. I want to be able to bill her. Why am I getting billed? That doesn't feel fair. Dang, man.
4: Well, I don't know if it actually like solves your problem, but at least everyone has problems, so that's good.
5: Well, I mean, what's insane is they think I'm paying $9,000.
4: Yeah. They don't know who they're messing with.
5: The hospitals ain't even getting money. What do you think you're getting money for?
4: I got medical debt, bitch.
5: Come try and collect.
4: Come on. Try it.
5: Good luck.
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0: and Mahoney present Are You Smarter Than a Community College Dropout?
1: Probably not.
2: Real simple. All you got to do is beat Mahoney today, and Are You Smarter Than a Community College Dropout? And Mark is joining us today. Mark, how far did you get in school?
3: Graduated high school, 2 years of community college.
2: My man. Okay, excellent, my man. Excellent.
4: A fellow community college alum.
2: Are you an alum if you didn't graduate? I don't know if that's how it works.
5: Sure, if you went there, you're an alum.
2: Okay.
6: That's not how that works.
5: That's how it works.
2: I don't think so.
6: You weren't an attendee, dude.
3: Construction management. I got some kind of degree. I don't know.
6: Heck yeah. Hey, you know what? You don't need it. It's fine.
2: You're doing fine. All right, so we're going to ask you and Mahoney the same six questions today. You do have one pass. It counts as a correct answer, so use that whenever you want. Mahoney has left the room. He has gone to a soundproof space where he is not able to hear. I'm not going to give you the correct answers until he comes back in. Here we go with number one. Which U.S. state has the longest coastline?
3: Wow. Let's say California.
2: Question number two. What is it called if you're bowling and you get three strikes in a row?
3: Turkey.
2: Question number three, and I didn't know this. This is interesting. Who was originally cast to voice Shrek? There was somebody before it ended up being Mike Myers. Do you know who that was?
3: Pass.
2: Good use of your pass.
6: Good use of the pass.
2: Question number four is multiple choice. Who won the very first slam dunk contest back in 1984? Was it A, Dr. J, B, Michael Jordan, C, Larry Nance, or D, Dominique Wilkins?
3: I want to say Dominique.
2: All right. Question number five. Cumulus, Sirius, and Stratus are three types of what?
3: Clouds.
2: And final question for you. Which fast food chain uses the slogan America's Drive-In?
3: America's Driving?
2: Drive-In. Drive-In.
3: Oh, America's Driving. Let's say In-N-Out.
2: All right. Mahoney is going to re-enter the room. We'll see how he stacks up against you. Otter, you don't know the answers yet. How do you think Mark did? Okay. All right. Question number one, Mahoney. Which U.S. state has the longest coastline?
4: Texas.
2: No. Mark said California. Both you incorrect. Alaska.
5: Man, that's not a real state.
2: Okay. Question number two. What is it called if you're bowling and you get three strikes in a row?
4: A turkey.
2: Yeah, both of you said turkey, both of you correct. Question number three. Who was originally cast to voice Shrek?
6: You know this. Go with your heart. You know this.
2: No, he doesn't.
5: I don't. I'm gonna pass. If my guess would be either Dana Carvey or Bill Murray.
2: No.
5: Chris Farley.
6: Chris Farley. Go with your gut.
5: I didn't know that.
6: You did know that.
5: Yeah.
6: You've told me that.
5: That would have been so much better.
6: I think you were the one who taught me that.
2: Question number four, who won the very first slam dunk contest back in 1984? Was it A, Dr. J, B, Michael Jordan, C, Larry Nance, or D, Dominique Wilkins?
5: 84? Damn it. Because I don't think Jordan won it in 84. I think he won it in 86. I'm going to go Dr. J.
2: No.
5: Dominique Wilkins. Was it Jordan?
2: No.
5: Who was it?
2: Larry Nance.
3: Larry Nance.
2: Both of you got that wrong.
5: Ain't nobody like Larry Nance.
2: Question number five. Cumulus, Sirius, and Stratus are three types of what?
5: Clouds.
2: Yeah, both of you said clouds. Both of you correct there. And final question for you. It's all tied up.
5: Mm-hmm.
2: Comes down to this. Which fast food chain uses America's Drive-In as their slogan? America's Drive-In.
5: Sonic.
2: Sonic is correct.
6: Wow.
2: And that means that Mahoney gets the win. Of course he got it. Of course he did.
5: Got that Burger King crown on my head.
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1: So there's a rise in leprosy. And
2: Can you explain leprosy to those people who may not be familiar with this disease?
1: Have you not read the Bible? 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Leprosy. Just huge problem.
2: Stuff be falling off.
3: Dave and Mahoney. Never knew we'd talk so much about so many really dumb things. Armadillo news right here on the Dave and Mahoney Show. Thank God my name's not on it.
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3: All right.
0: And now, this is Dave and Mahoney.
1: Hello, friends, and thank you for joining us on this Wednesday. Got some good news and some bad news to kick things off today. What would you like first there, Audrey?
5: Dave, why don't we start off today's show with some bad news?
1: We have a young lady. Her name is Amy McGrath. She's very attractive. And I say that because she even still looks attractive in her mugshot, where she was obviously crying a lot. She is the managing director of ASU Preparatory Academy, and she was arrested while out of town in Orlando, Florida.
5: Oh, man.
1: After allegedly going to a Target and accidentally shoplifting like you've done before.
5: I mean, it is easy to accidentally shoplift from a Target.
1: Have you specifically accidentally, wink, shoplifted from a Target before?
5: I have never. My friends certainly have.
1: Your friend.
5: I have horrible friends. Always stealing bathing suits, those friends. Back in the day.
1: Yeah.
5: Haven't done that in a while. Haven't done that in a while.
1: She said that it was an accidental shoplifting. So according to the arrest report, she was pushing a shopping cart and it contained some items that she had not paid for yet. It was past the store's anti-theft detectors. She told the official she intended to pay and she was trying to contact her sister because her phone had poor reception. And so basically, like, I don't know if she didn't have enough money for whatever it was trying to call her sister, ended up going out too far. And she's like, this is just a big misunderstanding.
5: Well, teachers don't get paid enough. I think they should steal everything. That's my stance. Steal everything because...
1: This feels pretty intentional. She had $970
5: like
1: worth
5: TVs.
1: Of merchandise. Like, I don't know what you got in there.
5: And
1: a couple of PlayStations, you know, no big deal.
5: Dang, girl, I was on your side until all of a sudden we figure out that you're selling like $900 worth of like equipment.
1: Now, her attorney came out and said that she voluntarily took a polygraph test, which said that he supported her claim that she did not intend to steal, but polygraphs aren't admittable in court, so...
5: Well, she was just trying to prove her point, saying, I am a lady, and I would never intentionally steal this TV.
1: Or maybe you're just a really, really good liar, and that's how you ended up passing a polygraph test.
5: Great. Love that she's in our school systems.
1: Some good news today as well. We were talking about it yesterday. You know, Spider-Man just had a massive
5: opening day, the largest
1: weekend
5: in history.
1: Yeah. It's like, what, $355 million?
5: Beat out like an Avengers
1: weekend.
5: Movie that I've never seen before. But yeah, it is the largest opening day film in all of film, which is nuts.
1: And they said that they're leaning into the success, the early success of Spider-Man, and they're actually bringing it, expanding it to IMAX theaters. As of this weekend.
5: Yeah, they're booting out Odyssey.
1: Odyssey is getting the... Do they only have like one IMAX in every city? Is that how it works where it's like
5: no,
1: that?
5: No, not even. There's only like 26.
1: In the whole country?
5: Mm-hmm.
1: I do feel like pretty cool to see Spider-Man in IMAX. Like that does feel like a good IMAX.
5: I don't need to feel like I'm getting squirted webs directly at me. It's a little crazy.
1: You're not into that, huh?
5: It's sticky.
1: I'll get you a towel.
5: No. You know, Tom Holland saying he's going to be done with acting for a minute.
1: Okay.
5: We'll see how long that minute is.
1: Please don't, Tom.
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10: It's Dave and Mahoney.
11: Do you think that you could fart a movie theater empty?
4: What?
11: So, Audrey, earlier we were talking about Spider-Man, and on Friday when it came out, $168 million just on Friday alone.
4: Oh,
11: I mean,
4: Molly.
11: huge movie. A lot of people very excited about it. Maybe I'm just, you know, not really that in tune with the Spider-Man universe. Just feels like there's been so many Spider-Men. I was surprised to see this many people that excited about it. I mean, because that even beat out Avengers Endgame,
4: yeah,
11: like you were talking about, which was the big one, you know?
4: Yep. I think that Tom Holland is the it boy, it man of right now. And I think he is the favorited Spider-Man. And you said there's been so many. There's been less Spider-Man changes than there have been Batman.
11: Fair. Yeah. But I mean, I feel like Batman's really fallen off. They've done a pretty good job, you know, with Spider-Man, even like the early ones with Tobey Maguire, you know, and then
4: those were great. And then we had Andrew Garfield.
11: And those were okay. It seemed like they were kind of lukewarm. But the Tom Holland, it just seems like,
4: as far as live action goes, yeah. I mean, he's definitely the most beloved. But
11: even the opening weekend still beat out Avengers Endgame. And, you know, $360 million, which is above the $357 that Avengers Endgame did, is about almost $1 billion first weekend worldwide,
4: wow,
11: which is nuts. $932 million worldwide. But that's where this takes us, is this was a big premiere down in Colombia, the country. And they were doing a screening of Spider-Man Brand New Day, and there was a bit of an incident where the entire theater had to be evacuated. And you think about like how awful that is. Like, you got the big plans, you're going to see the big movie on the opening weekend, and then next thing you know, everybody out, the whole screening is ruined.
4: Why?
11: Somebody had such aggressive gas.
4: Ugh.
11: They farted the theater empty.
4: Ah. You should get banned from that theater. 86, you're never allowed to, like, what? Because they're going to have to refund all of those tickets.
11: I mean,
4: like, that's crazy.
11: Look, that is annoying. But I will say, as far as an impressive feat, because I can't imagine, I don't think that I have it in me to be able to fart a theater empty. I mean,
4: that's got to be a kid.
11: That's impressive. It's got to be a kid. I feel like that's got to be like a 500-pound man. Like,
4: well,
11: how on earth?
4: If it is a 500-pound man, you should know better, and you're a slob.
11: I mean,
4: you're a disgusting slob. If you're farting an entire theater clear,
11: I'm just saying,
4: you're a disgusting human.
11: Everyone thinks that Spider-Man is impressive with all his little powers. Can he fart a theater empty?
4: Fart-Man?
11: Yeah.
4: God, yeah, it's the evil villain origin story here.
10: Dave and Mahoney.
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3: 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So, Audrey, you remember when, you know, Bunny, EXO, and Jelly Roll had announced they were getting a divorce? They were like, it's no big deal. We're still best friends. Everything's going to be fine. It's so amicable. And we're going to make sure that she's taken care of and that Jelly Roll's going to be fine. And we're just going to, you know,
4: we still love each other dearly. That's my best friend.
3: Yeah, it's my best friend. He has now announced that he is stepping away from his tour for at least a year and possibly up to 2 years because he just needs time to heal after his divorce.
4: No, I think it's because he's up on stage embarrassing himself and he's getting tons of online hate.
3: Yeah.
4: He just recently went up there and was trying to thirst trap. I think I sent you guys that video yesterday.
3: You're like, oh my God, look at this. Jelly Roll is trying to be sexy while he's singing this
4: song.
3: The
4: Weeknd.
3: Yeah. And you're like, ooh.
4: It's not a good look. And it's, you know, I think that him taking a step away is more of a PR thing than him, like, actually working on himself.
3: This feels like it can be both, right? Both those things can be true.
4: Very true.
3: But it seems like he's got somebody, hopefully, in his corner, whether that's a manager or agent or whatever, who's like, hey, look.
4: We're having a lot of backlash right now.
3: We're having a lot of backlash. Like, you've been everywhere for a long time now. You know, there's been some significant changes in your life. Why don't we just, like, do what Taylor Swift does, where she just kind of, like, disappears for a while and then comes back, you know, a year or two later, and everyone's excited to see them again and like what they've been up to. But right now it's too much Jelly Roll and it's too much negativity. So
4: yeah, man,
3: he's stepping back.
4: And you know, to be honest though, too, you know, I never would have thought that I would have been feeling like empathetic towards Bunny.
3: Yeah.
4: You know, like, I never really thought that I would be, like, rooting for her.
3: I'm still not. Like, both of them just can kick rocks.
4: Well, they both, you know, are kind of insufferable human beings. But whenever, you know, it feels like she was the one that was left. Mm-hmm. And for me, seeing her kind of trying to come back and get a little bit of her own swagger back or her game back online. I mean, she was literally a hot girl, like a professional hot girl, and married him and he left her nuts. I don't know. I just feel a type of way about that.
3: So did Bradley Cooper and Gigi Hadid get married because they were out and about walking around and they're wearing what looked to be wedding rings? I don't know.
4: I mean, he's wearing a ring on his left finger.
3: Yeah.
4: So, I mean, she's just wearing like a diamond ring, not like an engagement ring.
3: Right.
4: So maybe.
3: Maybe. Sid Wilson from Slipknot, we were talking about how, like, you get fired from your band after 30 years. Like, you'd think after 30 years you'd been through it all. I guess, and there's some rumors that he may be back on drugs or something like that. But
4: did
3: I guess
4: you?
3: His alleged behavior towards his bandmates got so bad that even after 3 decades of being together, they're like, you got to go.
4: Did Kicked you see Kelly Osbourne's rant about Sid online?
3: Oh, no, I did not.
4: Let me pull it up.
3: So Kelly Osbourne, if you're not familiar with this story, she got engaged to him. Backstage at that final concert for Ozzy, and they were planning to get married, and then pretty suddenly and unceremoniously, like, he kind of like blew half of his face off in an accident. Then they ended up calling off the marriage and everything else. What did she say?
4: So she went on a 1, 2, 3, 4, 5 story tirade about Sid. It said, strange how the loudest defense of the guilty is rarely innocence. It's distraction. When the mask slips, they don't face the mirror. They throw it at someone else. I also heard that when you break a mirror, you get 7 years bad luck, or is that just karma? This is why I always take accountability. As they say, some are sicker than others. Wake the F up and take some responsibility. I will not take your S anymore. I'm done. I want to be happy, and I have a beautiful son to raise. Leave me alone.
3: Oh, do they have a kid together?
4: Let me heal. Oh. I can't protect you from yourself anymore.
3: Yikes.
4: Also, while I'm at it.
3: Oh, no, there's more?
4: Can I have my dogs back and all of my possessions? Oh, yeah, and maybe some child support.
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1: Audrey, have you ever been drunk shopping on Amazon or other places? Is that a problem for you?
2: I have been drunk shopping in person.
1: Yeah. Oh, you're more of a drunk shopping in person. Interesting.
2: I think that malls are having a comeback, and it makes me so happy. I've never left you, mall. I love you, mall. I love going and getting like a cute little lunch action happening, having a couple beverages, and then going shopping.
1: Really?
2: That just sounds terrible to me. It is amazing. It's euphoric.
1: Yeah.
2: It's actually euphoric.
1: Okay. All right. So
2: it's amazing. You should try it. Dave, as a wine guy, you've never tried shopping whilst drunk?
1: I just don't like shopping. I know that that's a weird take, but I just...
2: Well, I mean, I feel like maybe that's like a guy thing.
1: Yeah.
2: But, I mean, not even just perusing the mall with after having like some mimosas or champagne or a little sobby bee.
1: That never strikes me as like I want to go shopping.
2: You've never done it.
1: You're right. I haven't. Maybe I need to try.
2: That's what you're missing.
1: Maybe I'm missing out.
2: Just getting a little buzz.
1: But one of the issues that some people have had is, you know, maybe you're having some wine at the house. And, you know, it's real easy to order stuff on your phone.
2: Yeah.
1: And next thing you know, stuff showing up at your front door. And you're like, did I order that? Because I don't know if I believe this guy or not. There's a guy from the Orlando area who said that he was billed $1,200 for packages that he never ordered, even though the items were shipped directly to his home. The man discovered charges for multiple purchases and found that the packages were arriving at his front door, and they did match the transactions on his account. Now, the reason why he didn't catch on to this earlier, because he was getting like shipping emails saying, hey, your package is on the way from, in this case, Walmart. But he just assumed that it was junk mail because, like everyone, you get so much junk mail now. A lot of it's phishing scams.
2: You say that, but I mean, like, if it's a verified email from Walmart.
1: Right.
2: I mean, whatever. This was like a lot of excuses leading up to some lack of accountability. But okay, here we go.
1: The only thing that made me think that even in a drunken stupor, you probably wouldn't order multiple vacuums, which is what showed up at his house. That was a couple of the items. Like, okay, he got several vacuums, and you're like, even at my drunkest, I don't think I've ever been like, you know what I need? I need three vacuums.
2: Well, you know, in my sober self, I have accidentally, like, if you're perusing online and it's on one website and you just want to add it to the cart so that you don't forget that price point.
1: Uh-huh.
2: And then maybe you've seen the same thing and you've added it again. I've done that sober.
1: Okay.
2: So I don't know if he was like, oh, that was a great deal.
1: Great deal.
2: And just gonna be adding it to his cart.
1: Discounted
2: Dyson.
1: Yeah.
2: Next Forgot thing you know, that he added it to the cart drunk.
1: Next thing you know, you got five vacuums. Sorry, bud.
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1: Oh my God!
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0: Brian is joining us today for the Movie Quote Quiz. And Brian, you are in for a treat, my friend, because we are featuring on today's Movie Quote Quiz the greatest thespian of our time, Nicolas Cage. Are you a Nick Cage fan?
1: I am.
0: All right, so we're going to play some clips here. Audrey is available as a lifeline if you need her, but I don't know how much she'll be able to help because we gave her a task of watching a handful of Nick Cage movies, and she didn't.
2: Well, because you had me watch, I think it was like Leaving Arizona and...
0: Leaving Las Vegas.
2: Or no, there was something about Arizona.
0: Raising Arizona.
2: Raising Arizona. And that felt like punishment. And I got really angry at you guys and I stopped halfway through.
0: Okay, here we go. On to the first one from 1996. Good luck, Brian.
3: You come very highly recommended. BA, Columbia, MA, PhD, Johns Hopkins. Biochemistry toxicology.
4: Well, I'm one of those fortunate people who like my job, sir. Got my first chemistry set when I was 7, blew my eyebrows off. We never saw the cat again. Been into it ever since.
3: What do you know about VX gas?
4: Liquid. Failed pesticide discovered by mistake in 1952. Actually, it's kind of like champagne that way. The Franciscan monks thought they were making white wine. Somehow the bottle carbonated, voila, champagne, and then the whole
3: gas. Dr. Gitzkid.
4: It's very, very horrible, sir.
0: Okay. Any guesses there, Brian?
1: That would be The Rock.
0: The Rock, one of the all-time greats from Nicolas Cage and Sean Connery. Yep. Ed Harris was in that as well. Nicely done. You're on the board with a point. The next one here from 1995. Here we go with number 2.
5: You're so cute. And I'm really good in bed, too, believe me. And you smell great. You look great. Your hair's great. No? Okay.
6: I'm going to wake up early in the morning. I have to go. Thank you. Maybe you shouldn't drink so much.
5: Maybe I shouldn't breathe so much, Terry.
0: Ha ha! Over to you, Brian. Do you know that one?
1: That one got me stumped. I don't know what that one is.
0: Audrey, any guesses?
2: I'm going to guess the only Nick Cage movie that I know, National Treasure.
0: No. No. That was Leaving Las Vegas from 1995.
2: Sure, it's lovely.
0: All right.
1: Hang it, Audrey.
2: Well, sorry, dude. I mean,
0: no help
2: at all. I don't know what to tell you.
0: All right, here we go to 1997.
7: Appears the United States Parole Commission that, yeah,
8: put the bunny back in the box.
7: I knew you was a punk, and I was right. You been playing us all along. You a free man.
8: I said, put the bunny back in the box.
0: Audrey can probably help out with that one if necessary.
2: It's the only one I watched.
1: That was Con Air.
0: Con Air.
2: Which, may I say, that I don't feel like that's a Nicolas Cage movie. That's a, what's his name, John Malkovich movie.
0: How dare you.
2: That is an excellent performance from him. Nick Cage is just kind of there, and his wife beat her.
0: Doing roundhouse kicks with awesome hair. What are you talking
2: like,
0: about?
2: Like, really just not
0: peak Nicolas Cage
2: there anymore than any other character is. Yeah.
0: All right.
2: I mean, whatever.
0: Brian, again, Audrey, very little help here, but we're going to go up a little bit to the year 2000. And if you get this one, you win. Here we go.
9: I said 50 cars, not 49 and a half.
10: 49 and a half? She's not so bad, man. She's got, what, you know, some paint and... You know, some fiberglass. Yes, indeedy. You know, in the book on her, 60, 70, call it 80. So you take 80, all right? You subtract it from 200, all right? And we make a deal. You take 80 from 200, and we call it even.
9: Done.
10: Good. And this thing with my brother's over.
9: It's over.
10: It's done. It's finished.
9: Done. Finished.
0: And that's what you got. Over to you, Brian, for the win.
1: That is gone in 60 seconds.
0: It sure is.
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9: A debate erupted online because there was a man who got very upset after he caught his lover, his girlfriend. She had an adult toy of sorts, and it was modeled in some way, shape, or form after that gigantic Viking-like Norwegian soccer player, Erling Haaland, Haaland, however you say his name. And he was upset that his girlfriend was using something that was mimicking that guy. And he said, that's cheating.
10: I feel like that's just your insecurities getting the better of you, buddy.
11: Well, because it was a meme face.
10: Yeah, it wasn't like a cast.
11: Like, that was cut out on printer paper.
10: Yeah, it wasn't a cast of his actual junk or anything along those lines. And even then, famous ones, they get a pass. Like, if it was your ex, then that, we can make some decisions around that. But, like, giant 6'5", blonde-haired, like, Viking dude.
9: Your girlfriend has no shot with that guy.
10: Yeah, he's not. Yeah, like, just like you're, like, we know plenty of guys, like, yeah, your wife, like, Dave's wife probably give him a hall pass for Jessica Alba.
9: Because it's not going to happen.
10: Yeah, never in a million years would she want anything to do with him.
9: If I asked my wife for a hall pass for Dua Lipa, she'd be like, sure. Good luck, old sport.
11: I don't like that question.
9: You wouldn't give your husband a hall pass for anyone.
11: Do you know me as an individual?
9: I do.
11: Or do you know me as a friend?
9: I'm just asking.
11: And you're
9: you.
11: Actually asking me that question?
9: Yeah.
11: With an authentic answer of being, what? What do you think that you would get from me? Yeah, you for sure have a hall pass? Hell no. Absolutely
9: not. For somebody totally unattainable.
11: No.
9: Okay.
11: I'm not even entertaining that question.
9: Okay. Well, this guy had an opinion on whether or not it's cheating.
12: Hey, guys. This is James from Iowa. I just wanted to relate on your whole thing with the dildo. You know, the whole toy thing. It's not like he personally sent her that toy and said, here, this is for you. You can go to any sex store and get a toy that is personalized by some celebrity, some famous person. It's so in my whole eyes, I really don't see that as cheating. You know, she just got a toy that she figured was going to pleasure her better than the man, I'm sure. Whether it was from some celebrity personal heart or mouth, as it sounds like, yeah, I would have to say that is not cheating. Not one bit, guys. Y'all have a good day. I really do support y'all. Y'all are the funniest group I've ever heard on the radio.
13: Message deleted.
9: Doesn't make it worse that it was like a cutout meme face? Because I feel like that makes it worse.
10: That like, does make it worse. I would rather have like an actual cast, you
9: right,
10: know, like that.
9: Yeah, like I understand that.
10: Like this is this was an arts and crafts session. It's not. It doesn't make it more cheating. It just makes it sadder. Which that's why I'm just like, oh,
9: like your printer runs out of ink halfway through and it's in black and white. Yeah. No one, not a single person. She's mad. You're mad that I even asked that. You're thinking about it right now, and you're mad, aren't you? I just looked over, and she is stewing.
11: This is a gross question.
9: We got a call from Eric.
14: Yo, you know who it is? It's your boy. Hey, look, real quick, I just want to weigh in on this really, really insecure, lame dude that's talked. Oh, my wife's cheating on me. She's got a toy. Look, my guy, stop. First of all, women have, they have extracurricular activities, all right? They got the extracurricular activities.
11: We
14: all
11: got
14: right,
11: what?
14: Now look, all women have toys.
9: Okay, I got back this up.
11: Eric?
9: The way that he says extracurricular activities.
11: Extracurricular.
14: women have, they have extracurricular activities, all right? They got the extracurricular activities. All right, now look, all women have toys. Bottom line, maybe
11: bottom line,
14: you shouldn't get involved in those extracurricular activities. All right? Get down with your wife. Play with them toys with her. Make her happy. Find out what she likes. You should know this woman.
11: Facts.
14: You should know what she likes. Bro, she's only facing you. You seen the wrong Missy. She's with you, but she's having dreams of a holla with the extracurricular activities. Yo,
11: so
14: stop
11: dead.
14: Being lame. Get yours.
13: Message deleted.
11: I'm so dead. Listen, we've talked about this a lot on the show. I am very vocal about it. If you are insecure about adding things to the bedroom, I am saying prayers for your wife.
9: You're not competing with the toys. It's a tag team.
11: It's also like this weird, like whenever I talk about it, people, even in our building, somebody came up and was like, oh, so your husband doesn't do it enough for you? And I'm like,
9: somebody at work said that to you?
11: Yes. Yes, man. It's crazy, that mentality to me, because like, so you're telling me in all of the years you've been with your partner that just the
9: thought of
11: the thrusting only is what's making it work, huh? Okie dokie. Let's have a sidebar conversation about that and the percentage of women who actually come.
9: Okay.
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2: Now, if your mom is going through a divorce with her new husband, and not easy for anyone, especially if you're at a certain age in life.
3: Of course.
2: And in this case, that's exactly what was happening. But it turns out that this girl's stepdad really was quite the piece of work.
3: Oh, no.
2: And it wasn't just one thing. It was multiple things.
4: I have a family secret / fun fact. So basically, when I was young, think like elementary to middle school age, my mom was married to this man. And this was when they were in between the ages of like 34 to 38. And he had coached basketball for the public high school in our area at the time. Long story short, him and my mom got a divorce because he sucked. But during the divorce, they found out that not only had he, A, had a secret money account that he was keeping from us while we were struggling to put food on the table, but B, before the divorce was even finalized, he started dating one of the players that he coached, who was 18 at the time. And it was kind of disgusting because he also had two kids, one of which was his daughter, and he also had me. So that feels disgusting, but yeah.
2: Yeah, I mean, the whole dating the player thing, obviously, ugh, what are you doing, man? But then to also simultaneously be starving your own family, your wife, your daughter, and your stepdaughter, when they can't put food on the table.
3: That's financial abuse.
2: Nuts to me.
3: Yeah, man. Well, clearly he knew that it was leading in the direction of divorce, and he was trying to hide money away from his family so that he was able to keep.
2: 18-year-old girlfriend could go on.
3: Or just that he could keep it and not have to give her any of it.
2: You want to go Dave and Buster's? Can't even go to a bar.
3: Yeah, you're dating someone who likes to do TikToks, dude. Good luck.
2: I'm sure you'll do fine when that
3: gonna go well.
2: Newness wears off.
5: 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Barely. 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Not coffee, but yeah, I'm awake now. Mornings. 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

0: This is Dave and Mahoney.
1: How long should you wait between getting engaged and getting married? This is presented by Robinhood, your money, your move. Audrey, I don't know if we're the right people to ask on this. Because
2: as I look down at my ring that I broke this morning, so devastated.
1: She did break her ring. What is the appropriate amount of time? Because it varies widely within this show. You know, when you and your husband got together, it was pretty quick, the dating and the engagement.
2: Well, let me ask you, what was your first marriage? Because I think that that's what most people are thinking whenever it comes to this. Because you and I have been married twice.
1: Yes.
2: So your first marriage probably was about what most people probably do. So
1: yeah, I mean,
2: how long did you date, and then how long between engagement and marriage?
1: So we dated for like 5 years, and then I remember how long it was between engagement and marriage. My guess is probably a year and a half or something like that.
2: So same. My first husband and I were together for 5 years and then engaged for a year, and then we got married. And I feel like that's about the path that most people probably take.
1: Well, Mahoney, for example, like he was dating his girlfriend at the time for 8 years before they actually took the plunge. And then I think it took like 2 years, wasn't it? Something like that.
2: Before they eloped.
1: Before they got married. But they didn't do like a big wedding or anything like that. So there wasn't like this huge thing where like you set a date and you invite all your friends and family. It was like the courthouse.
2: Now, Dave, for the second marriage.
1: Yes. So for those of you that are still on marriage number one.
2: That's about the usual path of marriage number one.
1: Yeah.
2: Usually. Yeah. Now for marriage number two, Dave, how long is it going to take you?
1: Okay. So I met her on June 1st, and we dated for about a year and a half. So we dated, we got engaged on October 1st the following year, and then we were married by the end of January.
2: Okay. So I met my husband in May. We were moved in together probably within like 5 months.
1: Yep.
2: And then I think at our 8 month mark, we were engaged, and then we eloped like 3 months after that.
1: Yeah.
2: So like all within a year.
1: Yeah. Yeah. Cause you just, when you know, you know.
2: Well, not only that, when you know, and you know what to expect because you already went through all of the other BS.
1: Done it. Yeah. And you're like, we're going to cut out a bunch of this crap. That doesn't
2: matter. I'm also in my 30s.
1: Yeah.
2: Like, come on, man. Like, you've got time in your 20s.
1: Right.
2: There's a different type of stamp that happens once you reach 30.
1: Yeah.
2: Yeah, man. So, yeah. So the aforementioned people just kind of like letting it happen, waiting 5 years to get.
1: Well, and also, like, you know, way back in the day, you're talking about, like, you know, grandparents and great-grandparents' generation, you know, they would get married real young, you know, and they would, you know.
2: Also, same thing. They met somebody at, like, 6 months, and then you're just married and having kids within a year.
1: Right, because you need farmhands. You know, you need some free labor.
2: Yeah, man.
1: And also, you might just only live to be, like, 33.
2: 35.
1: Yeah. if you're lucky, and then dysentery's going to get you.
2: Something
1: so, yeah. You. It was interesting. They had this study that looked at a whole bunch of different couples, and they just found that people are, of course, you know, getting married later now because, you know, a lot of people want to focus on their careers, and they want to build something. And also, you know, it used to be so taboo to, you know, have the adult relations or, you know, be moved in together before you were wed. You know, you're living in sin, and now it's like, come on. It's just, we're splitting rent, man. It's expensive out there.
2: You know what's so funny is that, so we never really talked about this before, but my husband and I were celibate for like half of our, the beginning of our relationship before we got married.
1: Interesting.
2: So
1: you weren't celibate and then you decided we're going to be celibate.
2: 6 months in.
1: 6 months in.
2: Yeah. We also sober dated.
1: Okay.
2: And so I say that because I was talking with somebody who's also recently divorced.
1: Uh-huh.
2: And well, she is recently divorced. She was kind of confiding in me and you know, kind of like asking me about like, you know, dating after divorce and yada, yada. And she was like, I am going to be celibate, I think. And she is 32.
1: Yep.
2: And because she was feeling that like a lot of dating now is like people pretending that they want this certain style of life.
1: Uh-huh.
2: Like whenever you're in their 30s, they're like, yeah, like I really want to be like, for example, a man of God, or like, I really just want to take things slow, like kind of like feeding into the narrative of like what women want to hear. Right. And then all the while, like date two, wanting to go back home and have sex.
1: Right. Yeah.
2: She's like, I just feel like I can't get to know someone because all they're thinking about is just wanting to have sex with me.
1: So she's like, I'm just going to shut it down entirely.
2: Yes.
1: Okay.
2: Then we went out later that night and she was like trying to like go up to some guy's room. And I was like, well, when we just talked about this.
1: 2 hours ago, ma'am.
2: You got 2 espresso martinis in you and you're getting horny. Like, I mean, like, I get it. Like, I understand. But, like, we just had this conversation not even, like, an hour ago.
1: On the drive over here, ma'am.
2: Literally.
1: I will say that, I mean, you being sober and celibate, I mean, it must have seemed like you guys dated for 5 years, though.
2: That's why we got married in 3 months.
1: Yeah, you're like, we got to go, man.
2: The ring is on my finger. Let's go.
1: Speaking of fingers, I have to have sex.
2: I have to have sex. That's why everything moved very quickly.
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2: So a 19-year-old young lady out of Florida, her name is Haley. She was arrested because she got caught having the adult relations inside of a bar bathroom.
3: Atta girl, Haley.
2: She wasn't necessarily going to get arrested for that. I guess they bust her in this
3: bathroom. What's the guy's name?
2: Didn't say the guy's name.
3: Of course it didn't. It just nailed Haley.
2: Well, because of what she did next. So she was hanging out at the Shisho Crispy restaurant and bar, whatever that is.
3: I feel like that sounds a little racist. Can you say
2: can I say
3: name?
2: That? I don't know.
3: Can
2: the Shisho Crispy?
3: Shisho Crispy. Bar. Okay.
2: So she got busted having the adult relations in the bathroom stall. The manager is escorting her out of the building. It was female manager, obviously, because this is the girls' bathroom they were doing it in. And when she was being escorted out,
3: she spit in her face?
2: Right in her face.
3: Ooh, yeah, girl, we're going fisticuffs.
2: Yeah.
3: You know, that spitting in somebody's face is definitely pretty, pretty horrible.
2: Pretty
3: behavior.
2: Aggressive. Yeah, I guess she has other pending legal matters as well, auto burglary and being an accessory to an aggravated assault with a firearm and criminal mischief. So she's living life at 19 years old.
3: Oh, she's only 19.
2: Yeah.
3: Girl, we got to reel it in.
2: Yeah.
3: We gotta reel it in a bit.
2: That's a lot of charges at 19 years old.
3: Yikes.
2: A fully nude man was arrested after he claimed to be Jesus by crashing his vehicle into a church in Detroit. I know that this isn't actually Jesus, but what if this is how Jesus comes back?
3: By slamming into
2: just
3: a car?
2: Just naked and just in a Hyundai, right into the middle of the church. I'm back, y'all!
3: Hey, y'all, what's up?
2: So taking pictures of a person unknowingly while they are naked and asleep is weird and creepy. It's even weirder and creepier when the person that you're taking pictures of is 93.
3: Ugh.
2: What are we doing?
3: Skin is so thin at that age. So loose and definitely a little dehydrated.
2: This poor lady is like in a nursing home, and this creepy guy who's a certified nursing assistant just decided, I'm going to sneak some shots of her. And that's when I guess his ex-girlfriend found the pictures and was like, I'm turning you in immediately to law enforcement.
3: I just don't feel... Well, you know what? Shout out to that 93-year-old for still, you know, emitting some sex appeal.
2: I guess. Still putting it out there.
3: Still got it, Maddie. Still got it, even at 93.
2: So there was a shooting that erupted at a Walmart because there was an argument at the self-checkout line. And what happened next is not funny because somebody that was innocent, a Walmart employee that was not involved in this in any way, managed to somehow get shot by the gunfire.
3: Are they okay?
2: They're going to be fine.
3: Okay, that's good.
2: Taken to the hospital for treatment. Condition is looks like they're going to be fine. But the shooter fled the store, but he got into an argument with somebody else in the self-checkout line, tempers flared, pulls out his gun, and starts shooting at this guy that he's mad at. Mm. Squeezed off 10 rounds and missed with all of them.
3: Oh, nice. Very Star Wars-esque.
2: You a stormtrooper?
3: Get with the program, Walmart.
2: They don't have Apple Pay. Maybe that's what led
3: to
2: this.
3: Scanning your QR code, I'm just going to steal. I'm just literally going to steal all of your merchandise. I forgot my wallet.
2: And it's tomorrow's 2026. Redneck Report, Audrey Drake.
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1: First of all, women have extracurricular activities, all right? 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
1: all
2: got
1: right,
2: what?
1: Now look, all women have toys.
3: Okay, I got
2: we got what, Eric?
3: The way that he says extracurricular activities.
2: Extracurricular.
1: Women, they got the extracurricular activities. 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
14: Yesterday turned into quite the adventure over at my house, Audrey, because my wife decided that she was on a mission. And I understand why she is on a mission, because we think that we've got a leak somewhere, and we don't know if it's inside, we don't know if it's outside. Now, the good news is we did pinpoint it, and the leak appears to be outside of the house. Now, my wife's brother is a plumber, and so that's actually super handy to have, because she has been determined to figure out where this leak is. And let me tell you why she was so determined. We got our water bill for this month. How much do you suppose it is, Audrey?
15: It's going to be like $1,000.
14: No. It's almost $2,000. $1,960. And I went, what on earth is going on? Now, we've had high water bills in the past, but we've attributed it to, we had to like drain the pool one time and fill it up and stuff like that, where you go, okay, this is crazy.
15: Yeah, but I mean,
14: $2,000 water bill is insane.
15: That is something that would put me in financial ruin.
14: It's a disaster.
15: A surprise $2,000 water bill.
14: Keep in mind,
15: bill?
14: This is right after I just had to replace two AC units. Was that 2 weeks ago?
15: Oh my God.
14: And the pool filter also just blew up. So that's, that was like a $30,000 day. That was super fun. But this, I'm going, okay, this is costing us, thousands of dollars a month. And we're sitting there looking at it. And like, her brother walks us through the process of like going outside, finding the water meter. And then you turn off different valves at different times to try to pinpoint, is it something inside? Is it outside? And again, inside would, of course, be worse. Outside, we can deal with it, but it's something we think with like the irrigation system or some pipe underground is leaking. But we're sitting there.
15: How do you fix that?
14: Looking. So there's companies that can come out and they actually like shoot gas into the water lines, and it'll pinpoint exactly where the leak is, so you don't have to basically just like rip up your entire yard.
15: Right.
14: So we're sitting here looking at this water meter, and I'm on FaceTime with my brother-in-law, and he's like, look at how fast that thing is spinning. And he started to do the math on it, and it is insane how much water we are using every single month. So
15: So just for clarification, this is something that you just noticed, or has this been creeping up?
14: The water bill has always been pretty high, but you know, we've got irrigation in different parts of the yard and stuff like that.
15: But did this start because, remember when your wife went to go like call the water company and they were like, hold on, like your water bill is absolutely insane.
14: She did that after we got this bill. And so that's why she was so determined to try to track this thing down.
15: Got it.
14: And yesterday we finally had some time where we're like, all right, let's try to figure this thing out.
15: Because we can't do another $2,000 bill.
14: So basically this leak is draining 3.3 gallons per minute continuously. That's about 200 gallons an hour. That's 4,800 gallons a day. Is what this thing is running at.
15: Oh my God. No wonder the Colorado River is depleting. Dave Ferris taking all the damn water.
14: I told my wife that yesterday. I'm like, we're like a data center over here.
15: Well, yes.
14: We are responsible for the drought in the United States.
15: I saw somebody online say the reason why everybody, you women are the reason why everybody is worried about all of the water, because all you're doing is asking your ChatGPT why your is itchy.
14: What? Okay, well, thankfully, just a water leak over here. Nothing itchy. But, yeah, I think that we've got it pinpointed. Well, it's not pinpointed yet. We definitely know that there's a major problem. We definitely know that it's outside. Now we just got to get somebody out to try to fix this damn thing.
15: Oh, my God. Well, I hope that they figured that out for you guys, because they're going to start boycotting outside of your house.
14: I deserve some protesters at this rate.
15: People are going to be real mad at you, dude.
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3: Jason joining us today with a family secret. What's up, Jason?
4: Hey, man. So my mother-in-law got into the 23andMe tracing the family history deal, and she started on my family. It turns out...
3: Wait, your mother-in-law got on 23andMe and she started with your family. Do you guys have a good relationship?
4: We do.
3: Okay.
4: I'm the son. I'm her third son.
3: Okay.
4: So yeah, like we have my in-laws are great. So she gets on 23andMe, and as she's going through it, she gets to my family. Turns out my brother is only my half-brother. And I didn't know this. There's a big age. I'm the youngest, and he's 20 years older than me. Mm-hmm. So there's this big age gap, right? And turns out his father was killed in Vietnam, and Yeah, so that's one part of it.
3: So, and your mom never told you any of this, huh?
4: No, parents never. No.
3: But
4: no.
3: Did
4: they
3: your
4: were always
3: did,
4: weird and like never?
3: But your dad knew about this, right?
4: I would think he did.
3: Yeah, right.
5: Yeah, well, I mean, because at that point you're just like family.
3: Yeah,
5: I mean, like why that baby wasn't. Yeah, but the baby didn't know his dad, so you just kind of find a new dad.
3: Was that the extent of it though? Was the half brother?
4: No. No. So there was that. Then there was, my grandma and grandpa ended up being first cousins from Kentucky.
5: Yeah.
3: Can I ask you a personal question? How many nipples do you have?
4: Two and a half.
3: Okay, nice. All right, yeah.
4: My dad never really talked about that, but like he knew about it. But then like my great-grandpa, he wouldn't allow my grandfather on his property anymore. Like,
3: well, yeah.
4: He actually had a warrant out for his arrest and all kinds of crazy stuff. And then they got married.
3: So half brother, first cousins, the grandparents. Is there more?
4: Yes, and then the third one was she started asking me about like how many siblings my father had, and I go, well, my dad had, you know, he's the youngest of eight, and she goes, well, on this there's nine kids in their family, and I was like, what? So it turns out that my grandfather had a baby in a neighboring town in Ohio.
3: Wow.
5: You're like
6: back in the day, you could just have another baby in another town and then it would never be heard from.
5: But also, let's think about this. If your grandpa just wouldn't have, I don't know, like, or would have just looked a little further than just, you know, his aunt's house, then he would have been able just to have that baby at a town over and it wouldn't have been that big of a deal. And he could have just started that family over there instead of with his first cousin.
3: But if he had done that, then we wouldn't have Jason listening to the show sharing great story with us today.
5: With his two and a half nips. Dang.
6: Wow, bro.
4: Yeah. So, little family history. It's kind of weird.
5: Man, that's nuts.
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1: First of all, women have extracurricular activities, all right? 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
0: This is Dave and Mahoney.
3: So we're really trying this again with MySpace, huh? That's the thing.
2: Allegedly. I don't know if it's going to... I mean, this has been a report that I feel like has been looming for the last like 5 or 6 years, and it's officially, I guess, coming to fruition, but...
3: So Gusto is a simple online payroll and benefit tool built for small businesses. 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But MySpace's current owners, the brothers Tim and Chris Vanderhook, they are planning another attempt to relaunch the iconic social media platform. The Vanderhooks want to create a different kind of social network that moves away from the algorithm-driven feeds and the endless scrolling. So the brothers acquired MySpace and previously attempted to modernize it, but they said that those efforts struggled because the platform had already gone through years of ownership and management changes. MySpace, of course, once one of the most popular social media networks in the world, you know, they were known for profile discoveries and music discovery and having the top friends before being overtaken by Facebook. But the Vanderhooks still believe that the MySpace brand has value, and they view themselves as caretakers of the platform, intending to continue efforts to revive it.
2: So, but MySpace is a brand that was so cemented in a very specific time.
3: Yes.
2: So, like, I know that there's a lot of this resurgence of, like, the Y2K nostalgia. A lot of people were really getting back into a lot of the emo bands again, which is crazy to me. And a lot of scene kids are about. Like, I saw a girl at Ulta with full scene hair, Dave. Like, the full swoop bang and the high to heaven, like basically 80s hair, but make it goth.
3: Yeah.
2: You know, and I just couldn't believe it. I was seeing it with my own eyes. I feel like it just wasn't that long ago that this was happening.
3: There's very, very few things that you can relaunch and have them recapture the magic that it once was.
2: No, that's like lightning in a bottle, dude. Yeah. I mean,
3: like, and MySpace was a time and place. And at the time and in that place, it was great because it's what we were using to connect with people. Now, basically, their whole business model is to have it less algorithm-y because, honestly, like, most people that I know are burnt out on the over-connection and just being fed stuff that they don't want to see.
2: See, but I saw somebody online post about this, and my immediate reaction was, I was addicted.
3: Yeah.
2: That every second I could get onto my MySpace and the dopamine hit of looking at my messages and who was writing on my board and my friend requests, like that little red notification, boop, at the top of whatever it was, and constantly coding, constantly making my page look cool and shifting through the music. Like, I was obsessed with my MySpace.
3: Were you one of those people that, depending on your current mood in that moment, you would update your profile song?
2: Like, oh my God, all the time.
3: Going through a breakup, you know that they're going to be creeping on your page. You know, you'd change the song.
2: Yeah.
3: Yeah, because you'd score it for them.
2: Yes. I mean, I was constantly, and then checking my friends' profiles of their songs and like being like, I think that's a pretty good song choice.
3: You going through some stuff, Manny? You okay? Yeah.
2: No, I don't even care because we all were. We're teenagers.
3: Yeah.
2: But I mean, that was such a time and place. And it also was so bare bones.
3: Right.
2: Like, I don't know if you could create that bare bones vibe of what the Y2K internet looked like and then like serve what kids who are constantly scrolling through the internet of today. I just don't know if you can do that.
3: Yeah, I think I'm just going to call it like it is, man. It's like that was a thing. We don't need another social media platform at this point. I appreciate the idea of what they're trying to do. It's just never going to work. Like, just stop.
14: Dave and Mahoney.
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2: Dave and Mahoney.
3: So over the past couple of weeks, there's been a lot of stories about these flock cameras, and I'm just curious, Audrey, how you feel about flock cameras.
4: Well, I'm kind of new to learning that they even exist, to be honest.
3: They've just sort of been putting them up, and the flock cameras are being used. They say it's for our safety, and that's how they frame everything, where they're just trampling upon any sort of privacy and or rights that we have. But they haven't made a huge deal about putting them up, but what they said is that, again, it's for our safety and for tracking down the bad guys. So what they are, essentially, is they're like AI cameras that are scanning millions upon millions of license plates every single day, and then they're organizing all of that data instantaneously, because it's not like somebody has to go through and watch the footage or anything like that, because, again, they're using AI technology to do it. But it's kind of the first foray that we've seen of using AI to surveil us. And right. The big problem that has arisen since these cameras have started popping up in a lot of cities around the country is that people are using it to track people that
4: individuals down
3: they're specifically interested in.
4: Yeah.
3: And before, that would have been much, much, much harder to do because, again, you know, going through and reviewing footage and trying to log all of that, that's all gone now thanks to AI, or maybe not thanks to AI. And people are using it. There's already been multiple cases where people have been creeps and they're tracking their exes or their current significant others because they're suspicious, or people that they've never even been in a relationship with that they're just interested in, and it's causing all sorts of privacy concerns. And somebody pointed this out the other day. Don't really love that they're called flock cameras. Like, we are just
4: a flock
3: of sheep, and you're just tracking us, and you're saying that it's for our safety, but really it's being misused.
4: I don't like that it's privately owned.
3: That's a big problem.
4: Like, I think that, like, for them to be privately owned kind of allows that to have a little bit more leniency on who has access to it, instead of it being, like, federally owned or from a local state government standpoint.
3: Right. Like, who can they sell that to?
4: So
3: if they can give it to the government, which clearly they will in cases where they're looking for a criminal.
4: Right. Okay. But I mean, I don't want neighbor Joseph, who has just like an LLC, to go out and buy some flock cameras and sell it to the police stations, you know, and grant them access to it.
3: And while we have heard some stories about the cops misusing it for that, you know, case that we were talking about, you know, tracking down significant others or exes or whatever, you know, having just like some random third party technology company that can just gobble up all of that information to build a profile on exactly where you're going every single day.
4: Right.
3: Yeah. Like, what if I am doing something a little bit shady, not illegal, but a little bit shady, that I don't want everyone knowing about?
4: You know, I did see somebody's take online that
3: I'm going to get a Brazilian wax, and I want to keep that to myself.
4: Well, Dave, it's important that you know, make sure that you don't put any lotions afterwards.
3: Got to maintain the grundle.
4: Yes. Just, you might get some ingrowns. You got to take care of the after just as much as you take care of the before. I did see somebody's take online that I think actually was Jeff Bezos. And he said, like, you can't stop technology. And it felt so dystopian to me because, you know, I grew up in an era where I've never not known the internet.
3: I don't think anyone wants to stop technology, but, like, there is a bill of rights that we have, and privacy is a really big thing. So,
4: well, but that doesn't.
3: We can limit it.
4: The laws have not caught up even remotely.
3: That's what we've talked about a lot.
4: In the last, like, 30 years of technology.
3: I know. We need a digital bill of rights so that way this stuff doesn't just happen and everyone goes, oh, well, it's already happened. And we've just given up all these rights in the meantime. There was a guy out there in Northeast Florida that was destroying the flock cameras, and they ended up catching him using flock cameras.
4: Oh, yeah. Dang.
3: Dang.
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3: Okay, I got
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3: The way that he says extracurricular activities.
2: Extracurricular.
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1: So, Audrey, of course, you remember last week when we got that call from Jewel telling us that she had a secret that she wanted to share about her significant other. Things had just gone off the rails hard.
2: So, how am I just now discovering that my boyfriend is gay? And he was dating a man for 6 years behind my back.
3: Let's
1: back up just a little bit. Were you and this guy pretty serious?
2: So I went to his hometown bar, and that's where I basically found out, because the bartender was like, I knew that he was, you know, like a piece of crap, because like he was bringing you around while he was seeing someone. And I was like, excuse me, what?
1: The bartender blew up his spot?
2: Yeah.
1: Whoa.
2: Yeah.
1: All right. So pretty bold move there to, one, be in a relationship with a dude, if you're a guy.
3: Right.
1: Behind some girl's back that you're dating.
3: Well, it's actually, hang on. I think we need to reframe this, actually.
1: Yeah.
3: He was in a relationship with a man and seeing a woman behind that man's back.
1: Fair. He took that girl, his side piece, if you will, to his hometown bar, where apparently he hangs out with his longtime boyfriend all of the time.
3: Mm-hmm.
1: Well, somebody called in and had a take on Jewel.
4: You know, I think it's really funny. I just heard one of your callers calling about their secrets, that they just found out that their boyfriend secretly was dating a man, that he was gay. I mean, how stupid are you that you couldn't figure out and was gay? What? I mean, I just figured out that my boyfriend's an asshole and I'm breaking up with him. I guess, really? Oh my gosh, you must be stupid, girl. Good luck with you. Better scan and do a background check before you start dating again. All the best. My goodness.
5: Message deleted.
1: Little harsh, but here's the thing that I've learned about liars. Are very good at it.
3: And there's a lot of people on the down low.
1: Yeah.
3: And, you know, I think that whenever you're having to live a private life where you're pretending or you're cosplaying to be heterosexual, you get really good at it. So, you know, I don't necessarily really agree with that take at all. But the more I think about the scenario and getting back into a relationship after being in one for 12 years with a guy, you know, I think for her to start back off as the accidental side piece is, whoa.
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1: Jamie is joining us today for Cover Your Ears. Jamie, these are some of the biggest rock songs ever released. You're trying to figure out what they are with 30 seconds on the clock for each one of them. Audrey is here today to be your lifeline, should it be necessary. Are you ready?
2: Yes.
1: Here we go with number one. Good luck.

0: So it might surprise you. That guy's a bit of a character online. That has 3.6 million views.
1: Not shocked at all. That vibrato is beautiful.
0: That is Big Daddy Mark. All right. Over to you, Jamie. Do you know it?
2: Yes, that's Iron Man, Black Sabbath.
0: That is correct,
1: my friend. Kind of upset that you didn't sing back to us, but whatever. We'll move along.
0: It's okay. It's fine. It's fine.
1: Interesting.
0: It's fine. Okay.
2: Sorry.
1: It's okay.
0: The next one here from Lou Reyes has got 6,800 views. Let's see if you can go two for two. I've paid.

0: banger. Absolutely more mariachi. Love it. Great. All right, Jamie, do you know it?
1: That would be Queen's Bohemian Rhapsody.
0: Ah, so close.
2: That's what you get for not singing with us earlier.
0: Yeah,
2: half a point.
0: We are the champions. We are the champions.
2: Great job, though. You're still in there.
0: All right, so we'll move on to the next one. This is from DJ Mike 626. It's got 110 views. You still have a lifeline should you need it. Here we go.

0: boy, that did not disappoint. That anticipation at the very beginning.
1: The build.
0: Awesome. All right, over to you, Jamie. Do you know it?
2: Well, I think I'm going to go with the lifeline.
0: All right, good use of your lifeline. Audrey, help
3: me out. Dio, Rainbow in the Dark.
0: There you go. All right, so you got 2.5, but you're out of lifelines now. You can't win on a lifeline, but all you need is a half point on this last one, and you get the win. It's only got 6 views on it, but 30 seconds on the clock. All you need is the artist or the song, and you win. Here we go.

0: Like, that guy, like, he must pay rent or something, right? What's going on with that? All right, Jamie, for the win, what is it?
1: Rolling on the River, Proud Mary.
0: Proud Mary, yes.
1: I don't know, you could pick Penny of Artists there. CCR.
0: CCR it is. Well done.
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1: First of all, women have extracurricular activities, all right? 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Now look, all women have toys.
2: Okay, I got
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2: The way that he says extracurricular activities.
3: Extracurricular.
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1: Audrey, have you heard of infladating?
2: Infladating.
1: So
2: I'm going to take the prefix and the suffix.
1: Yeah.
2: We know what dating is.
1: Yep.
2: Influencer dating?
1: Nope. So close. Good guess. No, this is a combination of inflation and dating. So people obviously are pretty upset that everything costs so much. So, you know, you go out on a date and maybe it's a first date and you don't know if this is somebody that you really
2: see,
1: even
2: but I don't like that
1: in.
2: Spectacle. I don't, or the speculation of that, though. Mm-hmm. That's what's leading you to not getting good dates, in my opinion.
1: So basically just being willing to go out with somebody that you may or may not have any interest in.
2: That, and then also worrying about whether or not it's going to work.
1: Yeah.
2: I mean, like being like, oh, I don't want to take someone else. I don't want to take someone out to a nice place because it might not work. You already got your foot one in, one out. So you're not even committed to dating.
1: About this all the time where, you know, the younger generations, they always want to come up with some sort of cute little name to act like. And really, this is just doing what I think a lot of people have done their entire lives, which is try to find ways to save money.
2: Sure.
1: I mean, I remember when I was first started dating that if I had enough money to take a girl out to a place like an Applebee's, I was splurging.
2: Yeah, man. You know, I mean, in your 20s, you're supposed to be broke. I mean, I think that that's like one of the things that's really hard pill for 20-somethings to swallow because they feel like an adult. They feel like they're looking around, especially right now, at all of these people who are flaunting their quote-unquote wealth online and making it feel like they're living a lush and lavish lifestyle. And then they're looking at their bank accounts and going, oh, my God, hang on. We're in a recession.
1: I don't have
2: any
1: money.
2: I don't have money to get gas, let alone like take someone out on a date. So you have to find creative ways to date in your 20s. And guess what? You're not the first generation to do that.
1: That's the other thing that really has changed a lot with social media, you know, over the last 15 years or so is that, you know, when I was a broke kid growing up, it was kind of fine because
2: Everybody's broke. All of my friends
1: were broke. And I just, you know, I didn't see everyone else online living these crazy lifestyles where they're, you know, jet skiing out to their yacht to get on their helicopter to fly to Monaco.
2: Let's do a little round robin here.
1: Okay.
2: What is the brokest kind of date that you've ever been on in your 20s, we'll say, or maybe not in your 20s? Like, what was the brokest date you've ever been
1: on? I remember going on a date to the movies, but it was at the Dollar Movie Theater. And then after the Dollar Movie Theater, we went to like a burger place, but I didn't have enough money for like even like burgers.
2: Right.
1: So we just got milkshakes. So it was a dollar movie ticket and two milkshakes is probably the brokest that I've ever been.
2: Okay. So
1: there was no hand action that night. No hand stuff.
2: But you know what? You're young and that's what you made work because you liked someone. And I think that kind of should be taking precedent. You like someone enough to try and make the effort to see them.
1: Yeah.
2: The effort matters, not the date, really.
1: Yeah, and people are saying, like, coming up with these revolutionary ideas. Like
2: a picnic?
1: Like getting coffee or going to the park or going for a walk or museums or home-cooked meals or casual activities.
2: So you're just finding ways to just not go to dinner. Oh, my God. Riveting.
1: I know.
2: I mean, like, you're the first one to go to a museum date. Also, way cute. That's such a cute date. You're talking the entire time, man. I mean, like, people are getting ideas.
1: Yeah.
2: Oh, my God.
1: Instead of just going out and donking off hundreds of
2: $100 at dinner, you're going and asking questions.
1: To a park and actually interacting with this person face to face.
2: Without booze or with booze.
1: What a crazy idea.
2: Whoa.
0: That's a wrap. 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
1: First of all, women have extracurricular activities, all right? 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

sons and drivers, Ed, pray for me. And honestly, pray for everyone else on the road. If you see a car taking a turn at about 3 miles an hour this week, just wave. 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

Green Day with Good Riddance, Time of Your Life right here on Rock 105. You know, that song was supposed to be my senior class's graduating song, and they changed it at the last minute for something way less cool.

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Let's start the noon hour with one of the best songs ever, at least one of the best intros, but yet again, I'm a Metallica junkie. We got Enter Sandman.

It's Sushi Wednesday at my house tonight. And, but listen, before you think I've suddenly become a chef, absolutely not. I'll be making one thing tonight, and that's a trip to pick the sushi.

0: First of all, women have extracurricular activities, all right? They got the extracurricular activities.
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0: look, all women have toys.
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1: Extracurricular.
0: Women, they got the extracurricular activities. 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

It's Wednesday. That means it's time for Wisdom Wednesday. And here it goes. The best habit to break is caring about the judgment of others. Keep going. 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

need a new show to binge watch. What has completely hooked you lately? Bonus points if it doesn't have me staying up until 2 a.m. saying, okay, just one more episode. What are we watching?

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Some Foo Fighters kicking off this Wednesday edition of the Request Rewind on Rock 105. I'm Ro, throwing it back anything from 2010 and before, and moving right along with some Korn Unplugged. Something.

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Shout out to my pal Bob and Leland for having us on. I didn't have the Hailstorm team up with Amy Lee, but I still got some Hailstorm coming your way. It's Rock 105.

Wrapping things up in this Wednesday edition of The Rewind. I got some Bullet for My Valentine, Black Veil Brides on the way. Right now, Demon Hunter for Tom in Jacksonville. Carolina's Pure Rock, Rock 105.

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1: First of all, women have extracurricular activities, all right? 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

Here, Leonard's Pure Rock, Rock 105. I'm Ro. I probably should not laugh at this, but a theater was supposed to be playing the new Spider-Man, but they accidentally played a new erotic comedy thriller instead. And as someone who's used to work in a movie theater for a really long time, this happens more than you'd think, purely by accident. Once we were supposed to play a kid's movie, but we started Insidious by accident. Hey, it happens. We never made the news, though.

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1: It is International Traffic Light Day because traffic lights were first installed in the U.S. on today's date in 1914. Can you imagine if we didn't have traffic lights? Like, traffic's already crazy, but it would be literal chaos. 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
4: Carolina Panthers and the Arizona Cardinals meet at the Hall of Fame game in Canton, Ohio at Tom Benson Hall of Fame Stadium tomorrow. 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Kenny Pickett will start at quarterback for Carolina, while rookie Carson Beck, third-round pick out of Miami, gets the nod for the Arizona Cardinals. 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

0: Our Rock and Rescue of the Week is all thanks to Terry Alphen Smith and Company. And this week we have Hanley with Pitt County Animal Services. She is a 3-year-old Pitt Terrier mix. So cute as the little scrunchy face. 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

0: all the Dodgers fans out there, but sing all the highlights from the Cubs beating the Dodgers on my TikTok the other day. This really warmed my heart. 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
1: Thank you, thank you, thank you. 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
5: Friday Night Lights are about to get louder on Rock 105.5. 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